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1: We are live from Ballhalla, Chase Center, San Francisco, where the hottest team in the WNBA is finally back home. The Golden State Valkyries return from a perfect 5-0 road trip, carrying a franchise record 8-game winning streak, and tonight they'll try to make it 9 straight against the Washington Mystics. It's a battle between two of the league's toughest defenses, and the Valkyries know exactly what it takes after holding Washington to just 49 points in a win earlier this month. Hey everybody, I'm Deuce Mason in for Kevin Dana. He's on the TV side tonight. He'll be back on Monday when these two teams square off yet again, but we're excited for the first home game since June 28th. It's been a minute, but this Valkyries team has caught the WNBA world by surprise in many ways. Many people thought they'd be good, but this good, they are one game out of the number one spot right now in the WNBA. Let's take a look at tonight's starting lineups between the 12-11 Washington Mystics and the 18-7 Golden State Valkyries. For Sidney Johnson's squad, he'll start the same starting lineup we saw a little while back when these two teams met on the 6th in D.C. Mykhaila Onyewere is in there with Kiki Iriafin, who was just named an All-Star for the second time. She's joined by Shakira Austin, who's having a career year. Sonia Citron, who is back. She did not play in the last matchup when these two teams squared off. She is also an All-Star. And rounding up that starting five, Georgia Amor. For the Valkyries, same starting five. You got Kayla Thornton, Chechi Zandalasini, Kia Stokes, who's been fantastic defensively. Gabby Williams coming off a 16-point effort in her last game. And Veronica Burton. This Valkyries team has been absolutely locked in. During this 8-game streak, they're first in defensive rating, holding teams to just 69 points a game. But before tonight's game, Natalie Nicasse wants more from her team defensively. She says, we just have to get better defensively. I think sometimes we walk into it defensively, but I want to make sure we punch first. We'll see if they can punch first in this one tonight. The Valkyries have not lost a game against the Mystics. Going back to last season, they are 5-0. Great crowd on hand. Eager to see this team back on the home floor as we get close to tip-off from Chase Center. The Valkyries at 18-7 through 25 games. Last year, through that same stretch, they were 12-13. Last season was a magical year, but this season, they have taken another leap. Let's see if they can close strong with 2 games before the All-Star break. We are underway. The Valkyries control the rock to start this game. Veronica Burton at the midcourt line gives to the left side to Gabby Williams. Now Burton. Burton with Amor pressuring near the logo. Finds Chechi. Chechi driving inside, right angle. Jumper in. Making it 2-0. Nice patient offense by the Valkyries to open up this game. This Mystics team, one of the best defensive teams, but they are last in offensive rating. We got a whistle and Chechi is called for a foul. That'll be her first. She knocks down Onyewere. Onyewere is coming over to set a screen, and Chechi, talk about being physical first. She was definitely physical on that play. So Mystics ball. And Citron now handles. Citron blitzed by Stokes. Skip pass. Left angle three is on the way, and it's in. Onyewere from downtown, she shoots it at a 41% clip and gets the Mystics on the board. It's 3-2. Burt being hounded by Amor, driving up the right side, gives to Thornton. Now to Stokes. Stokes up top to Gabby Williams. Sets a screen for Williams. Now right angle three on the way. Thornton buries it from downtown. She was 0-for-6 from long range against the Mystics on the 6th, but buries her first one tonight, making it 5-3. Iriafin, the handoff to Citron. Citron holds the ball, going inside. Iriafin facing up, but she makes her move. I thought she dribbled it off her own foot, but it went off of Thornton out of bounds. It'll stay with the Mystics. Iriafin, 23 years old. She was the 4th pick last year. Has made 2 All-Star teams.
2: And she is a monster in the paint. Here's Austin. Four on the shot clock. Creates some space. Do they count it? They will. She had a fall-away shot. She shouldered her way into Stokes, got the separation, the fall-away jumper in, and an and-one opportunity for Shakira Austin. And that's the first foul for Stokes. Austin, 4 years of WNBA experience, but this has been a career year for her. She buries the free throw. It's 6-5 Mystics. Career highs in points, rebounds, and assists per game for Shakira Austin. Here's Gabby Williams holding at the logo. Amor the defender. Williams at the size advantage. Finds Chechi on the curl at the elbow. Back out to Williams. Left angle three. That rattled out. Rebound tipped out. Stokes controls to Thorne. Second chance three. That is short, and Austin clears it for the Mystics. She's bringing up the ball on the right side. Cross-court pass to Citron. Now to Amor, feeds Irifin inside, the face-up, the attack, off the window, no, good defense by Stokes, use that verticality and her length to the advantage. Here's Burt going the other way on the right angle, hands to Williams, and they call an offensive foul, and the legal screen called on Veronica Burton. That's Burton's first and the 13th foul for Golden State. Fans don't like it. Mystics with the rock. It's 6-5 early stages of this first quarter. Amor holding on the left angle, waiting for a screen from Austin. Burton goes under. Amor picks up the ball, gives to Austin, left angle. Puts the ball on the floor. Nice step through. Off balance, scores it. Shakira Austin off to a quick start. She's got 5 points early. It's a 3-point advantage for the Mystics. Burton crossing the mid-court line, horn set. Gives to Thornton at the top. Goes to that left angle to Williams around the screen. Back out to Burton. Burton to Stokes. Right back to Burton. Right angle three. She's open. Can't get that one to go. A good look. Burton had all the space, but could not connect. Austin bringing up the floor. Now to Citron. Citron, nice show by Thornton. They bring a double. Here's Austin. Back outside, Amor from downtown. She can't get it to go, but she gets her own miss. Fires it inside, Austin, the turnaround out the window, no good. But another chance, it's Amor. She's wide open, she passed it up. It was a great look, the skip pass on your wear. Inside to Austin, Irifin. And Irifin scores it on that third chance opportunity. It's 10-5, Mystics on top. It's a 7-0 push for Washington. Here's Burton, the drive and kick. They swing it to the corner. It's Thornton back up top. Straightaway three. Back rim by Stokes. Golden State struggling from downtown to start this game. 1-5. Irifin skips it to the corner. Onyewere back to Austin. Now Onyewere with Chechi on her. Driving right to Citron inside. Irifin the face-up. The attack on the left side. Rejected by Stokes. Great defense. Here comes Burton. Burton in attack mode. Puts on the brakes. Back out to Chechi. Chechi holds the ball on the perimeter with Austin on her. Does she look for this step back? There's 9 on the shot clock. She makes her move. Drive. And she went to skip it to the corner. She thought Stokes was there, but Stokes had relocated, and that went into the Mystics bench. Second turnover of the game for Golden State. It's 10-5. Mystics on top with 5:39 to go and some reinforcements coming in. Stokes heads to the bench. Leticia Amihir into the game for the first time. The rookie Lauren Betts has also checked in for Shakira Austin. Betts sets a screen for Amor. Inside the area, but she loves the face-up. She kicks it back out on the perimeter. Back inside, it's Betts. Misses the shot inside. And Flores into the game. She's defending Burton. She swings it to Thornton. Thornton now to Chechi on that right angle. She drives left between the legs with the dribble. Measures, launching a three. She was short on it. It goes out of bounds to Washington. Golden State, just 2 of 7 shooting to start this game. one of six from distance. Some substitutions for Golden State. Tip Hayes, a knee here. Charles, Salon, and Burton on the floor right now for Golden State. This bench group has been so good. Erica nearly mishandled it, and then on the handoff to Citron, gets called for an illegal screen. That brings us to a timeout. Kiki Arifin did not like that call, but the Mystics off to a solid start. It's 10-5. 4:50 to go in the first quarter. We've got more basketball coming up on the Golden State Valkyries Audio Network.
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1: 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Thomas Jefferson tried them. Rent too high? 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

0: in her 10 minutes. Here's a three buried by Amor. She didn't pass that one up. She just checked back in and knocked it down from downtown to give the Mystics a 15-8 lead. Now she's pressuring Chen. Give it to Hayes. Ami here holding right back to Hayes. Hayes on the left angle to Chen. Chen driving, kicking. Ami here, open three. Front rimmed it. She does not take a lot of threes, but missed that one. Approaching 2 minutes to go here in the first. Mystics up by seven. Here's Betts trying to get a pass, but it was well off target, and it went out of bounds. Amor on the feed. Another turnover for the Mystics, their third. Caitlin Chan has been one of the best stories in the WNBA this year. You think about some of the most improved players, she's one of them. Another one, Jessica Shepherd in Dallas, who is now an all-star. Ami here on the perimeter at the top, looking for a handoff to Salon. Salon, the shot clock winding down. It's at three, a tough shot over Austin, and she buries it. I don't know how she does it. She is a tough shot taker and a tough shot maker. 15-11. Mystics on top with a minute 30 to go here in the first. She scores most of her points from three-point land, but not that time. Here's Austin. Salon battling. The turnaround rattles out. Good defense by Salon. She played physical with Austin and forced that miss. Here's Hayes on the hesitation. Kicking to the corner. It's Chen. She misses from downtown. Salon, the second chance. And she's fouled. No call. Oh, I was waiting for the whistle. I shouldn't have assumed it, but she was being pressured like crazy trying to track down that ball. Plenty of physicality by McMahon. No call, but it's going to stay Valkyrie's ball. Minute 01 to play. Inbounded to Chen, who brings it across the midcourt line at the right angle. Shot clock winding down. She's got to get a shot off. She does, but misses the layup. Good attempt there in a late shot clock situation. She showed the patience, but could not convert. Mystic still up five, under a minute to play here in the first. Betts, but the three-point line gives to McMahon. Gets a screen from Betts. McMahon out to Amor on the perimeter. Back inside Betts. Valkyrie's four defenders collapse. She kicks out. A three is in. The Mystics capitalizing on aggressive defensive coverage. It looked like four defenders collapsed on Betts, who did the right thing, kicked it out. Onya Wary knocked it down. Her second three of the game. It's 18-10. Here's Salon. Corner three. Pure. Janelle Salon knocks down her first three-pointer of the game. She is third in the W in three-point makes. 8 seconds to go in the quarter. Mystics up five. Amor now to Austin above the three-point line with a pass to a cutter. They kick it to the corner. Another three is on the way. It's no good from Onya Wary. And it brings us to the end of the first quarter. Golden State shoots just 33%, but down just five after one. The Mystics leading 18-13. 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
6: Appreciate that, RC. Getting ready to start the second quarter. Mystics and Valkyries here at Chase Center tonight. Valkyries finally back home after that 5-0 road trip. They've won eight straight games, but off to a slow start offensively in this one against one of the best defenses in the league. They're down 18-13. The bench played well in that first quarter. 8 of the 13 points for Golden State. Here in the second quarter, Citron has it. She has not taken a shot yet in this game. Late shot clock situation. It's down to 7 for Amor. Trying to attack inside. The wild scoop gets it to go. Amor, not exactly a wild scorer this year in the WNBA, but she scores on that one. She also made a 3 in that first quarter. Here's Hayes. The kick to Chen, now to the corner. It's a me here. 5 on the shot clock. Chen has it. Trying to feed it to a me here, but it was a bad pass. The defense was there. It's a turnover. The 5th turnover of the game, and we have a foul in transition by Golden State. Golden State has done such a great job taking care of the rock this year, but 5 turnovers here in this first half. Hayes just picked up the foul. So let's reset the lineups. You've got Charles out.
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2: Washington with 4 turnovers in this game. So Thornton inbounds to Ami here, now to Hayes. 20-13 here in the second quarter. Mystics on top. Thornton holds on the left angle. Surveys, makes her move, driving baseline. Inside, Ami here, rejected by Austin. Ami here went back up with it and was fouled. Shakira Austin, one of the best shot blockers in the WNBA. A block.
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0: the right side. Screen from Ami here. Another re-screen. Hayes back out top to Burton. Burton driving left to Charles, attacking baseline. She is blocked. Citron was there. Great defense. Amor, the cross. Up top, Austin. Back rim to three. Second chance. Amor was able to grab it. Nearly knocked away by Hayes. Citron swings it. Corner three, Prosper. Back rimmed it. Ball's loose. Who wants it? Valkyries come up with it. Burton on the run. Driving right to the corner. It's Hayes for three. It's in! Another three for Golden State. And after a slow start, we've got a tie game. It's 20-20. It's a 7-0 push for the Valkyries. Austin holding. Left angle, the handoff to Citron. Charles trailing. Citron buries her first attempt of the game. She's been quiet as of late, but gets on the board for her first 2 points of the game to break a tie. And quickly the other way, Burton was fouled in transition. The foul on Amor, her second. Betts and Onyewere check back in for Washington. Ami here heads to the bench. How about her? 5 rebounds in her 9 minutes of work. She had 3 offensive rebounds, but 0-for-4 shooting. Salon now to Gabby Williams, who just checked back in. Williams on the right angle to Burton on the cut. The scoop, she's fouled on her way to the cup. She heads to the free throw line. It's a great cut. Williams, patient, found her, and Burton will head to the charity stripe. Let's pause 10 seconds to allow stations to identify themselves along the Golden State Valkyries audio network.
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0: Burton hits that first free throw to cut it to 1. And she goes 1 of 2. Austin grabs the rebound for Washington, her 5th. Mystics up 22-21, approaching 6 minutes to go here in this second quarter. Betts is in the game right now. Amor's out there. Onyewere, who has 6 points. And Citron. Shot clock's at 4. Amor's got to create. It's at 3. It's at 2. The floater up. No. Austin's second chance. It didn't touch the rim. Although Sidney Johnson is saying it did. They're calling it a shot clock violation at the moment. Natalie Nicasse saying, no, that did not touch the rim. Looks like they're going to take a look at this. We have a coach's challenge. .556 to go in this game. It's 22-21. We'll keep it here as they take a look at this play. Austin had that rebound, but it did not touch the rim from the official's viewpoint. We'll take a look at it too. It's hard to tell from the first angle. Amor with the layup off the window. I don't think it grazed the rim. Really surprised that Washington elected to use their challenge on this play now, this early. Here's the angle that we should look at. Oh, are you sure? Allen's giving me the no. Let's see. Amor in this late shot clock situation was going at Burton. Went off the window.
2: It stands.
3: No basket.
0: Allen was right. I shouldn't have questioned you, Allen. 22-21, so a shot clock violation for the Washington Mystics. Their 6th turnover. This is a team that has had a lot of turnover issues this year. They're last in offensive rating. They don't make a lot of threes either. And they average 17 turnovers per game, giving up 19.6 points off of them most in the WNBA. So Golden State doing a good job early on here, forcing turnovers. Can they capitalize?

0: you're not here tonight, you better be here coming up for Hello Kitty Night at Valhalla. Join us Monday, July 20th, as the Valkyries take on the Mystics again. The first 10,000 fans in attendance will receive a Hello Kitty plushie. 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First 10,000. People are going to be lined up early for that one. Hello Kitty merch. Those fans are crazy. They are passionate. They will be here, and you should be here, too, on Monday night. It's 22-21, 5:56 to go. As that last call will stand, taking a look at some of the numbers in this game. Golden State struggling shooting 35% right now, but in this second quarter, outscoring the Mystics 8-4. That's the positive. The bench with 12 points. We mentioned that they lead the league in bench scoring per game at 35.7 a night. It's wild. The All-Star break on the horizon. We've got a game tonight, game Monday. Then it's on to Chicago. Gabby Williams headed to All-Star weekend. Same with Sonia Citron and Kiki Iriafin, both headed to their second consecutive game. What a year it's been for Gabby Williams. What she's meant to this team and helped elevate this group to even new heights. It's a very connected group with the second best record in the W. We are underway after the timeout with 5:50 to go. Burton on the left angle near to the logo. Flores, defender. Salon sets the screen. Now gives to Thornton on the right angle. Right back to Burton. There's nine of the shot clock. Burton dribbling on the left angle. Waits for a screen. Swings it to the right side. Thornton with another three. Misses on that attempt. Not a great sequence by the Valkyries on that possession. Austin attacking. Thornton draws contact. Misses the shot. Thornton did a great job absorbing that contact. Here's Burton pushing. His fans at Chase giving some love. Now to Salon. The pump fake. Now the handoff to Williams. Salon sets a screen. This time she rolls. Williams jumper in for Gabby Williams. Her first points of the game. And Golden State takes a lead at 23-22. Four lead changes here in this first half. Here's Citron receiving a pass inside. She was bumped by Thornton and a foul is called. It's a second team foul, the first foul on Thornton in this game. Pretty wild thinking about to that last game these two teams play on July 6th. The Valkyries scored 62 points, and they won the game. It wasn't close. It was 62-49. Just unbelievable defense by the Valkyries. Just 15 points allowed in that second half. And Flores tried to feed a pass inside. Nobody was home, out of bounds. Seven turnovers for the Mystics. And that brings us to a timeout. 4:47 to go. A low-scoring game here at Chase Center. Valkyries with a one-point lead. It's 23-22 on the Valkyries Audio Network.
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0: It's Deuce Mason back at Chase Center, Valkyries basketball tonight from San Francisco. Golden State with a 23-22 lead in the second quarter, 4:47 to play. This Valkyries defense has been engaged yet again, forcing 7 turnovers in this game. They got the ball right now. Here's Burton driving left. Skip pass to Chechi. The pump fake. The jumper. It's in. Zana Lassini with a mid-range pop, giving Golden State a 3-point lead. It's 25-22. Golden State's also done a good job defending without fouling. This Mystics team, number one in free throw attempts at 26 a game. They've taken just one here in the first half. A missed shot leads to a second chance. Now Betts inside. Back outside. The left corner, Flores driving baseline, out to Citron, beautiful ball movement. Three balls on the way, it's off from Onyewere. Chechi with the rebound for Golden State. The lead pass to Salon, right back to Williams, a three. Rattles out. And Flores came flying in there for the rebound, but she falls out of bounds. She thought she got pushed. It'll be Valkyrie's ball. They get another chance at it. Thornton checks out, 6 points, 2 rebounds in her 11 minutes of work. Kia Stokes back in with 3:48 to play here in the first half. Valkyries up 3, 25-22. The inbound, the Stokes on the perimeter, the handoff to Williams. Williams on the left angle, driving right, down the middle of the lane. The kick pass to the right corner, it's Burton. She buries it from downtown. Veronica Burton. And the Valkyries rolling on a 15-2 push. 28-22 Valkyries. Flores inside to Betts, right back outside. Inside to Betts, the double comes. The skip pass to Onyewere. She puts the ball on the floor on the right side. The skip pass to the opposite corner. It's Flores. Shot clock's winding down. Nice move. She lost Burton on the head fake and scored it on the right angle. 28-24. The Mystics had to work so hard on that possession to get a shot off. That stopped a 15-2 push. Here's Burton. A screen from Salon. Will she pop this time? No, she rolls. Burton brings it back out. Stepping on the shot clock. Salon post up. Williams finds her. Shot clock set for. Salon nearly lost it. She has to have a fadeaway jumper to beat the buzzer and can't convert it. That was a sloppy sequence by Salon. A steal by Williams. Citron tried to beat a pass. It was read perfectly. Here's Burton to the right corner. Salon. The pump fake in the drive. Out to Chechi. Left angle. Now to Salon, who relocated. Hits a three. Janelle Salon needed no time to launch that shot. No hesitation at all. And it started with the steal from Gabby Williams. It was a contested 3-2. Here's a wide open corner three. That one from Iriafin is off target. And the Valkyries come up with it. 2 minutes to go. It's 31-24. Valkyries on top. Williams has Citron on her. Shaken. Driving left. The fallaway is short. Good defense. Ball poked away. It lands with Gabby Williams. Citron knocks it away, but it goes off of Gabby out of bounds. Good active hands by Citron. She's applied some nice pressure defensively. She's played 16 minutes in this game. Only 2 points. An 18-4 push by Golden State gives them a 31-24 lead, and it's been a balanced attack. Six players have scored for Golden State. 15 points off the bench, led by Janelle Salon. No surprise there. Uwere out, left angle three on the way. Short by Amor. Long rebound, track down by Burton. Williams on the pass, scores it at the rim. No one was back with Golden State. Chechi and Williams sprinted down the other way. Burton found Williams for the easy score. It's 33-24. Uriah Finn looked for the handoff. Up top on the right angle to Austin, who holds. Six on the shot clock. Austin at the free throw line. The step through. Beautiful move, but short. She gets her own miss and is fouled underneath. She'll head to the free throw line. It's been a frustrating offensive half for this Mystics team. They scored just 49 points in the last meeting between these two teams. Right now, with a minute to play, they have 24. Shooting just 34%. But Austin heads to the free throw line. A 70% free throw shooter gets the first one to go. The foul was on Stokes, her second. Shakira Austin averaging 14 points, 9 rebounds per game. Shooting 36% from three, knocks down both free throws. A minute to play, it's 33-26 bouts. Golden State with 10 assists on 12 makes. Here's Williams holding on the left angle. Now to Salon. A three's on the way. She misses everything on that three-point attempt. She hesitated on that first look. The ball fake and a sidestep and missed that one. 44.9 to play here in this first half. Amor. Double screens for her. Now giving to Iria Finn on the perimeter, attacking Salon. Shoulders her way to the cup and scores it. An impressive move by Kiki Iria Finn. Just a quiet half. Just 4 points in this game for Kiki. It's 33-28. 20 seconds to play. Burton, opposite corner to Stokes. Open three. That's off the mark. Shot clock is off for Austin. Austin pushing to the right side. Kicks it to the corner. Three on the way. Off target. Second chance. Inside on Uwere. Kicks it back out. 2 seconds to go. Amor beats the buzzer but misses the shot. And that brings us to halftime. Golden State playing exceptional defense yet again, outscoring the Mystics 20-10 in the second quarter. And they carry a 33-28 lead into the half. Janelle Salon, the leading scorer, with 8 points off the bench for Golden State in 12 minutes. We got the halftime show coming up next as the Valkyries lead 33-28 at halftime on the Golden State Valkyries Audio Network.
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8: 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Golden State leads the Mystics by 5, 33-28. Janelle Salon with 8 to lead the Valkyries in scoring. Kayla Thornton and Tip Hayes with 6 each. Veronica Burton all over the box score, 4 points, 5 dimes, and 4 rebounds. Shakira Austin has 7 to lead Washington. Kiki Iriofin just 4 points for the All-Star. And the Mystics' other All-Star, Sonia Citron, has just 2 points as the Valkyries' defense has again been stellar. Coming up, the voice of the Indiana Fever, John Nolan, gives us a recap of Caitlin Clark's record-breaking night as we go around the association. We'll get to the scores also next on the WNBA scoreboard on the Golden State Valkyries Radio Network.
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1: 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Trade embargoes? Thomas Jefferson tried them. Rent too high? We've been arguing about that for a while. 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

0: the ages. The voice of the Fever is John Nolan.
1: Caitlin Clark in Indiana led Seattle by as many as 17 in the first half last night in Indy, but credit the young and up-and-coming Storm for, well, storming back and going up by 8 points about midway through the fourth. However, down the stretch, Caitlin was clutch.
2: Sidestep three, left wing, good! Caitlin Clark, a Fever franchise record, 41 points! And the Fever lead by three with 38 seconds to go. Timeout Seattle.
1: She finished with 45 points and 10 assists, becoming the first player in WNBA history with 40-plus points and at least 10 dimes in a game.
3: I feel like some nights, like, you know, you have it, and, like, even before the ball tips, and I felt like it was going to be one of those.
1: And Indiana went on to win 110-107. Quick turnaround, though, now for Indy tonight. They're hosting New York.
0: Thank you to John Nolan, voice of the Fever. And speaking of those Fever, to the SF scoreboard now, presented by San Francisco International Airport. Wherever your team goes, you can get there from SFO. Fever trail the Liberty in the third quarter, 55-50. That game is in Indiana. Elsewhere, Minnesota leads Portland 81-62 in the fourth. Well, Toronto Tempo coach Sandy Brondello has been suspended by the WNBA without pay for one game for inappropriate comment she made regarding Angel Reese of the Dream when she was caught on an open mic referring to Reese as a, quote, protected species. This week now in the WNBA history presented by Sephora. On this date in 2009, Phoenix Mercury defeated the Shock 97-90 in a thrilling overtime matchup. During this week that season, Deanna Taurasi led the league in scoring, pacing the Mercury toward the eventual 2009 WNBA title. Here they have Golden State up 5. We'll get you back to the third quarter and Deuce Mason next on the Golden State Valkyries Audio Network.
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3: A steal by Williams. Citron tried to feed a pass. It was read perfectly. Here's Burton to the right corner. Salon. The pump fake in the drive. Out to Chechi. Left angle. Now to Salon, who relocated. Hits a three. Janelle Salon needed no time.
4: Our winning hand player of the half, because we can't choose defense, has been Janelle Salon, presented by Chuck Chancey. How about the half for Ja Deuce?
3: It's really no surprise anymore. She's been so fantastic off the bench, leading the W in bench points. And tonight, 8 points in 12 minutes off the bench. She's hit the third most threes in the WNBA, knocked down 2 of 3 from downtown in that first half. But the story of this one has to be the Valkyries' defense yet again. The offense, 33 points, shooting 38%, not efficient, but when you play the league's best defense, you can be in games no matter what. They hold the Mystics to just 28 points in that first half. The last 6 quarters, Golden State has held them to a total of 77 points. A fantastic outing defensively by the Valkyries. Sonia Citron, the leading scorer for this Mystics team, averages 17 a game. She had 2 in the first half. She was 1 of 1. That's fantastic defense yet again, and it goes into some of the themes we've been talking about. Over the last 13 games, Golden State has held the opposing team's leading score below its average 11 times. We'll see what's in store coming up here in the second half as we are moments away from third quarter action. Turnovers, a big story in this one for Washington. They lead the league in turnovers per game. They had 8 in that first half that turned into 14 points for Golden State. This Mystics team gives up the most points off turnovers in the WNBA, 19.6 a game. Some of the other stars, Iria Finn with just 4 points in that first half. For Golden State, we mentioned Salon, the league scorer, with 8. Burton with 4 points, 5 assists, and 4 rebounds in her 16 minutes. Gabby Williams with 4 points, a couple of assists, and 2 rebounds. Kayla Thornton knocking down a couple of threes in that first half, 2 of 4 from distance. So the Valkyries start this third quarter up 33-28. The Mystics, while the Rock here coming out in this third quarter. Amor brings it across the midcourt line. Burton gets a hand on it. A steal out of the third quarter. Here's Kayla Thornton the other way. She draws a foul. Kayla Thornton doing a good job making an impact in this game. Doing it defensively as she always does, and then knocking down some shots. But Burton, just getting a hand on it, push the other way. And for Kiki, that's her second foul. Thornton buries the first free throw. A 90% free throw shooter. She was the 2025 All-Star for Golden State last year. And she struggled big time against Washington July 6th. She was 0 for 7 in that game. And she makes both. She's up to 8 points, and Golden State is up 7, 35-28. Here's Austin holding above the three-point line, initiating, trying to direct traffic. There's Town on the shot clock, gets it to Amor, now to Citron. That pass deflected. Williams got a paw on it. Ball is loose. Thornton comes up with it. Another turnover for the Mystics. Now Burton on the right angle, patient with it. Gets a screen from Stokes. She's got Austin switched on to her. Looking to go inside to Stokes, but Citron was there on the double team help. A foul is called on the Mystics. Not the sequence that Washington wanted coming out of halftime. 2 turnovers. And of course, it's the 2 defensive studs for Golden State in Williams and Burton making plays. Now Burton on the right angle. 7 on the shot clock. Driving baseline. The fall away jumper short. Austin has that rebound now to Amor. Bringing up that right angle. Crossing back left to Austin above the three-point line. The handoff to Amor. She holds. Directing traffic. Citron on the catch on the left angle. Williams, the defender, right back to Amor. Three on the way. In! Georgia Amor shooting just 26% from downtown. Knocks in her second three ball of the game to cut it to four, 35-31 Valkyries. The Mystics need all the offense they can get. Here's Burton. Back outside to Stokes. Swings into the corner. It's Williams. Four in the shot clock. Williams inside to Stokes. Erie Finn on the help. Stokes rejected. Gets it back. Puts it up. Misses the shot. Austin with the rebound. Good defense by Erie Finn. Austin trying to fire a pass inside to Erie Finn, but a foul is called on Golden State. Foul will be on Williams, her first. The big action is something to watch for Washington. Austin has shown a nice ability on passes, and there she is, finding Citron for an easy score. Citron dove to the basket, and Austin found her on the perimeter. It's now 35-33. We've got a timeout by the Valkyries. A 9-2 push by the Mystics to get back in this game. It's 35-33 with 7:59 to play on the Golden State Valkyries Audio Network.
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3: Juice Mason on the call tonight as Golden State in a battle with the Washington Mystics. The Valkyries have won 8 consecutive games, returning home tonight, taking on the Mystics 2 games in a row here. It's 35-33 Golden State on top. The Mystics on a 9-2 push, and Shakira Austin has been a force on the glass. Here's Williams with the drive, the scoop. Ball knocked away. Good defense by Erie Finn. Mystics have numbers. Amor to Austin. 7 points, 11 rebounds for her. She goes to work inside on Thornton, but she is fouled. She'll go to the free throw line. Shakira Austin 3 of 3 at the free throw line. She is taking all of the free throws for the Mystics in this game. Their shot diet, a lot of points in the paint and a lot of free throw attempts. Number one in free throw attempts in the WNBA this year at 26 a game. They're up to 4 tonight, about to have 5 as Austin misses that first free throw. The foul was on Thornton, her second. She makes 1 of 2 to cut it to a 1-point game, 35-34. Golden State on top with 7:35 to go in the third. Now Burton to Stokes. Looking for the handoff to Williams. Skips it to the corner. Chechi right back to Burton. Now to Williams. The flare out three. Rattles out. Chechi crashes in there. Got a paw on it. What do we have here? A foul is called. A late whistle. Chechi crashed in there. Tipped it out to Thorne, but a whistle came. Looks like Chechi collided with Sonia Citron. Zandalasini on that crash, her left arm made contact with Citron's head. Citron is sitting underneath the basket, collecting herself. It's an unfortunate sequence because Zandalasini was just off balance, crashing to get the ball. It was not like it was an intentional play where she made contact with Citron's head, but Citron back up now. The officials giving her some extra time, but looks like she'll stay in the game. Citron coming over to Sydney Johnson, the training staff, is right there to check on her. And she'll come out of this game. Looks like she's going to the bench, though. The second foul on Chechi. Here's Amor to Iriafit. Onyewere with the pump fake, the drive left. She puts on the brakes, back outside. It's McMahon who just checked in. The drive, a strong take inside for the bucket. Lead back to the Mystics at 36-35. This Mystics team battling here on the road. The Valkyries with the best home record in the WNBA at 10-3. They've won 3 in a row here on the home floor. Now Salon. Shot clock's at 4. Zandalasini's got to launch it. A tough 3. Nearly banked it in. Burton with the crash. A second chance opportunity. Shot clock reset. Williams has it. Driving right. The scoop. The finish. A tough finish by the All-Star. Lead back to Golden State. 37-36. Inside Austin. Going to work on Thornton. She can't convert in. Salon has a rebound. And she is fouled underneath. 6 lead changes in this game. 6:17 to go in the third. Valkyries up 1, and they'll have the ball after that foul by the Mystics. Foul on Onyewere. That'll be her first. Burton asking for a screen from Chechi. Gives to Salon, the right angle. Now to the corner. It's Thornton. Thornton facing up now to Chechi. Chechi finds Burton on the left side. 7 on the shot clock. Burton driving left. Floats one up and gets it to go. Nothing easy about that shot. She felt contact and scores it. 39-36. Austin to a cutter. Amor slipped it. Tried to fire a pass. Off target to Iriafin. The Valkyries come up with it. Here's Burton to Williams. Thought about the 3. Puts on the floor. Driving left side. Back out to Chechi. Now to Burton up top. Waiting for a screen from Salon. Will she pop? She does. She receives a pass. Launching a 3. Rattles out. But some contact underneath. And a loose ball foul is called. It'll stay with Golden State. That foul on Onyewere. Her second. Sonia Citron back into the game. Out there with Betts. Onyewere. McMahon. and Iria Finn. Valkyries have Burton, Chechi, Xander Lucini, Janelle Salon, Caleb.

Kayla Thornton and Gabby Williams. 14 on the shot clock. Zandra Lucini waiting to inbound. I don't know what the delay was. It looks like they were going into their action, and the official grabbed the ball again. So here we go. Chechi inbounds to Salon. Salon up top. The handoff to Williams, driving right, puts on the brakes at the free throw line. Trying to create some space. Attacking area Finn. Nearly lost it. Out to Thornton, beating the shot clock. Back rim to

0: But wasting no time is Williams streaking up the floor. I look down for a second. Williams had the ball, lays it up and in transition. Burton on the feed. Veronica Burton with 7 assists. It's 41-38. Betts inside the area, fit back out. McMahon, 3. Short, Salon with the rebound. Salon bringing it up across the midcourt line. The left angle with Zandalasini to Burton. Valkyrie's up 3. It's 41-38. Burton crossing over to the corner. Chechi, catch and shoot 3. Well off target. And McMahon has it, pushing. Citron on the run, on the catch. Lays it up and in. Sonia Citron had 2 points in the first half. She's got 8 here in the game. 6 in the quarter to cut it to 41-40. Approaching 4 minutes to play here in the third. Burton. Skip pass to Chechi, attacking a closeout. The mid-range shot up. It rattles in. Counted and one for Chechi. Zandalasini, such a threat. Caught it from beyond three-point land. Put it on the floor. Floated it up. Drew the contact and will head to the free throw line. Chechi with 6 points. Williams, Burton, Thornton check out. Chen, Charles, Amihir in for Golden State. Salon is out there with Chechi, Zandalasini. Chechi can't make the free throw, so the lead stays at 3 for Golden State. Under 4 to play in the third. Citron to McMahon. Going to work in the post on Chen.
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9: back at Chase Center. After the timeout, Tip Hayes steps to the free throw line. We had a coach's challenge on that last play. The call stood. It was on the Mystics. So Hayes goes to the free throw line, misses that first free throw. We're tied at 43 apiece, 3:07 to play. Here in the third quarter, the Mystics have found a bit of a rhythm. 6 of 8 shooting in this period. Golden State is 4 of 13. And Hayes goes 1 of 2 at the charity stripe to break the tie, 44-43. Citron has come alive a bit here in this third quarter. She's got 9 in the game. Trying to find Austin. They get it to McMahon in the corner. Down the shot clock. Betts to Citron. Citron on the drive, stops at the free throw line, finds a roller. It's Betts inside, off the window, in. Betts has great size out there. And she's able to score, no problem. She's at 6'7". Clearly the biggest player on the floor. Good defense. But Chen gets away from Citron, finds Charles, who is fouled on her way to the cup. Citron definitely playing with a bit of an edge. It's been an up and down period for her as of late. She did not play in the last meeting between these two teams. That foul on Onyewere, her third. So back to the free throw line for Kyla Charles. Charles has not scored in her 10 minutes tonight. It's the first. This bench has been so, so special this year. I asked Natalie Nicasse about the bench before the game. She says she thinks it's successful because of the bond that they have off the floor. Down this last road trip, they get to hang out. They get to hang out off the court, laugh, listen to some people's struggles, and that trust can carry on to the floor. Well, it's helped in a big way for this Valkyries team. Charles makes both free throws, 46-45. Here's Citron to McMahon, firing a bullet inside the Betts. Right back outside of McMahon. 6 on the shot clock. McMahon driving inside, spinning to her left, off the window. No! Ball's tipped out. Betts comes up with it. Shot clock reset. Fires a pass to Citron on the left angle. Chen the defender. Citron trying to create space. Launching a 3. Buries it. Sonia Citron from downtown. Hits her first 3 of the game. She's up to 12 points tonight. She got 10 in the quarter. It's 48-46. Mystics on top. Here's Charles trying to find Salon inside. Citron was fronting her, playing physical. And Citron picks up the foul. Good job by Salon to seek out that mismatch and draw that foul, especially being in the bonus. So Salon heads back to the free throw line with a minute 42 to go in the third. And the Valkyries down by 2 at 48-46. Salon.

0: making the first. To 9 points in this game. And Gabby Williams talking about the bench too after the last game, saying we have to be the only team that has multiple six player of the year options. It's insane. Salon makes one of two. It's a 1 point lead for the Mystics. Austin inside on the catch over two defenders, scores it. Shakira Austin now with a double-double. 10 points, 12 rebounds, and the Mystics take a 3 point lead. Under 90 seconds to play here in this third quarter. Fans at Chase trying to offer some encouragement with Chen. Skip pass to the corner, Charles. Three's in! Kyla Charles from downtown ties the game at 50 apiece. We've had 9 lead changes. 5 ties. Austin, Salon Honor. The step through, Amihir was there on the help, but a foul is called, and Austin takes a trip to the free throw line. The foul on Salon will be her third. What a battle we have tonight. Two of the best defenses in the league, Washington third in defensive rating, Golden State first.
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1: Okay, people, mine starts here.

defender. Stokes comes up for a high screen. 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Chen attacking. Tough shot underneath. She draws a foul. She's working on Citron. Austin came over and helped. And Chen draws contact and will head to the free throw line with 46.1 to go in the third.

Austin knocks down both free throws. It's now 52-50 Mystics. Under a minute to play here in the third. Hayes handling on the right angle. McMahon the defender. Stokes comes up for a high screen. Hayes goes stumbling to the ground. Gets a pass to Chen. Chen attacking. Tough shot underneath. She draws a foul. She's working on Citron. Austin came over and helped. And Chen draws contact and will head to the free throw line with 46.1 to go in the third.

0: Knights on top. 21 seconds on the game clock. Here's Hayes stepping into a three. Can't get it to go. It was a wide open look after an awesome screen by Kia Stokes. Shot clock is off for the Mystics. Up three. 8 seconds to play in the third. Here's Amor. A clean look at a three. Back rimmed it. Austin fighting for it. McMahon has it to beat the buzzer and buries it with 0.1 seconds. And that brings us to the end of the third quarter. The Washington Mystics outscoring the Valkyries 29-19 in the third quarter. They missed three shots in the period, and they carry a five-point lead into the fourth. 57-52, Mystics on top of the Valkyries on the Golden State Valkyries Audio Network.
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0: Here we go. Fourth quarter action from Chase Center in San Francisco. The Valkyries and the Mystics in a slugfest. Washington coming out strong in that third quarter, outscoring the Valkyries by 10, 29-19, and the Mystics have a five-point lead entering the fourth quarter, 57-52. Deuce Mason on the call tonight. This fan base eager to see this team continue its eight-game win streak. Can they get to nine? They'll have to do it in comeback fashion. They've got the ball here to start this fourth quarter. It is Burton. Stopped at the elbow out to Williams. Late shot clock situation. This Mystics defense has been tough. Here's Williams to Burton. Burton driving to beat the shot clock. She does and gets it to go. Nice attack from the perimeter by Veronica Burton, cutting it to three. 57-54. Here's Amor setting up Betts. Stokes the defender. Burton ready to help. Back out to Amor. Amor right back to Betts. Five on the shot clock. The rookie's got to go to work. Beautiful post move. Lost Stokes and scored it on the right side. Betts with 4 points and three rebounds. The five-point lead for the Mystics. Here's Burton driving on the right side out to Stokes. To Williams on the left angle. Eight on the shot clock. Williams

0: James back to Burton. Open three on the way is short. The rebound controlled by Betts. Now Austin coming up the right side. She's got a double-double. 12 points, 12 rebounds. Showing off the handles. Brings it back out on the perimeter. Stokes playing off. She wants to set up Betts. Kayla Thorne's the defender. Betts scored on the last possession. Back out to Amor. Thought about the three, then launches. Short. Thorne with the rebound. Amor's knocked down a couple of threes, but she hesitated on that one. Thornton now to Burton up top, asking for a third screen. Burton fires it to the corner. It's Charles driving. The fallaway jumper is blocked, but a whistle comes and a foul is called. It was a late whistle, but Onya Were picks up her fourth. So Kyla will head to the free throw line to shoot two. She had 5 points in that third quarter. 2 of 2 at the free throw line in this game. Connects on the first one. Don't forget to join us live at Chase Center Tuesday, August 4th. 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The first 10,000 fans will receive a Valkyries pin set. So get your tickets now at valkyries.com. 1 of 2 at the free throw line for Charles. 59-55 Mystics on top early in this fourth quarter. Onyewere from the left angle gives to Amor, trying to set up Betts again. They like this matchup. They get it to Betts. 5 on the shot clock. Betts trying to go to work on Stokes. Now to Austin at the elbow. The step through. Draws a foul. Shakira Austin so good at that step through move. The foul on Stokes. Her third. Shakira Austin at 6'5". She was the third pick back in 2022. And what a season she's having this year. Scored 19 points in their loss the other night to Portland, averaging a career best 14.4 a game. Hits the first free throw. Chechi Zandalasini has checked in for Charles. Golden State has done such a good job defensively during this 8-game streak, but the Mystics had a big third quarter, and after that free throw, 61-55 Mystics with under 8 to play in the fourth. See if the Valkyries can find some offense. Williams in attack mode, lays it up. That was too easy. Burton on the exchange, and Williams went right to the basket, attacking Austin for the score. 61-57, Austin, the spin inside over Thornton and buries it. She's fired up after that bucket. What a rhythm she's in. She's up to 16 points in this game. Burton, now to Williams, up top. Chechi, screen from Stokes. Chechi driving right, up top, Williams. 9 the shot clock for Gabby. Gabby, let's see if she can get to that mid-range shot. She does, and she is fouled by McMahon. It was a contested shot, but she was able to draw contact. So Williams heads to the free throw line. She has 10 points in this game in 20 minutes. Williams, the only Valkyries player in double figures tonight. Up to 11 points after the first free throw. The Valkyries were on a long road trip where they went 5-0, nearly 2 weeks, as Williams knocks down both free throws at 63-59. We've always said that the first game after a long road trip is one of the toughest games. You've been on the road for so long, the time difference, but the Valkyries are still battling here in the fourth quarter. Amor looking to set up Betts, can't get it to her. Citron has it now. It's a screen from Austin. Aggressive defense by the Valkyries. Amor open, gives it to Betts. 3 on the shot clock. Stokes the defender. The fall away. Off the window. No. Offensive rebound. There's a battle. We've got a jump ball. Veronica Burton went flying in there. It looked like Onyewere was going to have a second chance opportunity, but no surprise. Veronica Burton putting her body on the line. It's like there was a magnet on her hands to go right at the ball. dove on it and forced a jump ball. So jump ball between Onyewere and Burton at the free throw line. And Chechi comes up with it. Veronica Burton. 9 assists in this game. She's got 8 points along with 5 rebounds. Here's Burton to Chechi. On the right angle, the cross, driving right. The turnaround jumper rattles out. A great look. Austin had the rebound. And here comes Amor, driving up the left side. Inside to Betts. Deep post position on Thornton. And that was an easy score for the rookie at a UCLA. 65-59 Mystics. Golden State allows the fewest points in the paint in the WNBA, but have given up 36 in this one. Williams, 3 ball. A much needed one. Gabby Williams had Austin on her. Austin playing slightly off of her. Williams saw the opening and buries it from downtown. 65-62. The crowd at Chase getting into it. Austin outside Amor. No hesitation. Misses on the three. And Stokes has the rebound. Burton coming up the left side. The Hezzy gets to the free throw line. Now to Chechi. The handoff on the right angle to Williams. Out to Burton. The drive and kick. Stokes. The three's in. We're tied at 65. Stokes from downtown. The 10th dime of the game for Veronica Burton. And the Valkyries will not go away. Timeout Washington. Burton with the paint touch. The kick out to Stokes. And the veteran knocks down her first three of the game. It's 65-65, 5:19 to go on the Valkyries Audio Network.
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0: Oh, we've got a game at Chase Center. We're tied at 65 apiece. After the Kia Stokes 3, Burton with the dime. She has 11 assists, just one turnover in this game. Fourth in the WNBA in assist-to-turnover ratio. We've got 5:15 to go. The Mystics

0: with the ball here. Golden State 10-3 on the home floor, the best home record in the W. Citron with Williams on her up top, gives to Austin. She's been awesome. Citron, the ball fake, the driving left, puts it up off the window, can't get it to go, and Thornton with the rebound for Golden State. The fans feel it here on Chase. Burton now to Williams. Nearly lost control of the ball on the crossover. Gives it to Burton on the left angle. Stokes with the screen. Out to Williams. Five on the shot clock. Citron on her. The three's on the way. Can't get it to go. But Thornton's able to steal the rebound away. She got it from Austin. Austin caught by surprise. Valkyries have another chance at it. We're tied at 65. Here's Burton. The handoff on the left angle to Williams, driving. Nice dig, but she kicks it out to Thornton. Buries it from downtown! Valkyries take the lead! It's a 9-0 Valkyries push. Williams got inside the paint. Onyewere was digging at the ball, but it was able to get to Thornton, who knocked it down. And we have a foul. Some contact between Citron and Williams. Gabby picks up the foul. Her second. That's a tough one. That's a tough one. Citron created all that contact. No challenge from Nakase. 68-65, under four to play. Valkyries on top by three. Here's Citron. Driving left, kicking. Left corner three from Amor. Well off. Long rebound. Williams trying to track it down. She does. She saves it to Burton. Great hustle. The fans love it here at Chase. It's a 9-0 run. Burton behind the back on the right angle. 10 on the shot clock. Amor to the defender. She drives. Gives it to Zanda Lassini. The fall away jumper. No good. And Austin with rebound number 15. 3:20 to play. Austin. Onyewere has it on the right angle. Up top to Austin. Driving on Stokes. Williams on the help to the corner. Three ball on the way. Onyewere can't convert. Irifin tried to get the rebound, but it was tracked down by Stokes. 3 minutes to go. Valkyries up by three. Williams gets a screen. She snakes it. Attacking Austin off the window. No good. But we've got a foul underneath. And it looks like it'll be on Golden State, on Stokes, who is crashing for that second chance opportunity. Williams did a great job attacking Austin, but Austin's size impacted things. We got another timeout with 2:51 to go. We'll take the break. It's 68-65 Valkyries here in the fourth quarter on the Valkyries Audio Network.
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0: Golden State was down entering the fourth quarter, 57-52. But they have outscored the Mystics 16-8 here in the fourth quarter. And right now, they lead by three, 68-65, with 2:51 to go. Another sellout crowd on hand tonight at Chase Center. Amazing energy. This fan base would love for this win streak to continue. Golden State has won 8 consecutive games of franchise best. The Mystics have the ball out of the timeout, down 3. Citron to the corner, the pump fake now to Austin. Austin at the right elbow, crossing over. Has that ball knocked away? Chechi was there, knocked it away. Great defense and great help by Zana Lassini. 2.5 to go, it's a 9-0 run. Burton was open for three, pulls it back out. Austin on her, gets it to Williams. Overplayed by Citron. Now to the corner. Zandalsini right back to Williams. 4 on the shot clock. Burton a deep three. It's in! If there's one thing certain, it's Veronica Burton. A big time three. It's 71-65. Golden State with more points off turnovers. 22-8 in that category. Under 2 to play. Austin to McMahon, right back to Austin up top. Onyewere at the free throw line. Back to Austin. Stokes is there. 6 on the shot clock. The follow-away jumper inside the paint is good. Austin with 18. It's 71-67 with a minute 40 to go in this ball game. Valkyries with the lead. Burton with a double-double. 11 points. 10 assists. Here's Williams up top, eyes the clock, going to work on McMahon. Now to Burton, attacking the closeout. Right back to Williams from downtown. It's in! Oh, Gabby Williams! A big-time three! Back-to-back threes by the Valkyries, 74-67. Williams with 18, Iriafin the answer. Great defense, Stokes and Thornton there. Ball's loose, Mystics have it. Approaching the final minute, inside area Finn. Physical move and scores it over Thornton. 74-69, 1 minute to go. The fans rise as one. Burton has it. Williams with 10 in the quarter, 18 in the game. She holds near the logo. Citron playing off, 7 on the shot clock. Williams now dribbling. Up top, the dagger three. Back rimmed it. Austin has the rebound. 36 seconds to go. 74-69. Here's Citron. Ball deflected. Williams with the steal. Gabby doing it all here in the fourth quarter. Listen to this crowd at Chase. Gabby Williams with the deflection. Citron tried to force a pass. Williams read it perfectly, and Citron was forced to foul. 31 seconds to go. Valkyries up 74-69. We've got a timeout. We'll keep it here.
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1: Yo. Wow. This Valkyries team finding a way again. They can hold on to this. It'll be 9 consecutive victories. The hottest team in the WNBA trying to chase down Minnesota, who won tonight against Portland. The Lynx in that number one spot. But there's no team playing better basketball right now than the Golden State Valkyries. Gabby Williams with 18 points. Burton, 11 points. 11 assists, 5 rebounds. And Sonia Citron, who averages 17 a game, has been held to 12 tonight. Kiki Iriafin, an all-star averaging 15-9, has been held to 6 points and 2 rebounds tonight. This Golden State Valkyries defense is elite. Over this win streak, holding teams to 69 points a game. Well, the Mystics have 69 points right now. Now the timeout. Valkyries will inbound. Chechi will try to find Williams. Gets it to her with 14 seconds to go. Holding. Not sure what they're waiting for. Looks like they're not going to foul at the moment. It's 74-69, and the Valkyries will dribble this one out. The Valkyries come back in the fourth quarter and beat the Mystics 74-69. 9 straight wins for the Valkyries. Gabby Williams with a massive fourth quarter. And Golden State continues to stay hot. They are now 19-7 on the season. They won 23 games all of last year. This Valkyries team is more than a good story. They are showing that they are one of the best teams in the WNBA, beating the Mystics tonight 74-69. Now 11-3 on the home floor. They've won 4 straight at home as well. They hold Washington to 69 points, scoring 22 points off 14 Mystics turnovers. They were down 57-52 entering the fourth quarter, but outscore the Mystics 22-12 in the final frame. Fans at Chase love it, and the tradition here at Chase as the players celebrate throwing t-shirts into the crowd. My goodness. Gabby Williams talking to the TV side right now. And this crowd is electric. Golden State has just found different ways to win. But the one constant for this team this year, the defense. When the offense isn't clicking, it's the defense that comes up big and some huge shot making late. We're checking in with Kayla Thornton. Kayla Thornton joining us. Hey, Kayla, Juice Mason. What more can you say? 9 straight wins.
2: I can't hear.
1: Uh-oh, can you hear me?
2: Okay, yeah, go ahead.
1: Hey, KT, it's Juice Mason. 9 straight wins for this group.
2: Yeah.
1: How have you guys been able to put this type of performance together?
2: Just staying together. The teams that we're playing, they're a great team. This Washington team, they were hungry for a win. They're a great team. And you see how hard it was tonight. But, we tip our hat off on defense, and I think that's what the key is.
1: Yeah, the defense has been spectacular, holding another team to 69 points. That's been the average over this 9-game win streak. What has been working so well with you guys on the defensive side of the ball?
2: Just sticking to what we know best. And, half of the time, defense just the will of wanting to do it. And I think our team, we want to play defense. So that makes all the difference.

0: and playing for each other.
1: I got to ask you about Gabby Williams. She had 18, 10 in the fourth quarter. How much has she meant to this group?
0: I mean, great. She does everything, and her presence is just awesome, and, you know, we kind of just feed off of that.
1: Well, KT, it was great to be back home, I'm sure, for you guys after a long road trip. Thank you so much for joining us.
0: Bye-bye.
1: There's Kayla Thornton with 11 points in 27 minutes of action, and the Valkyries get the win tonight, 74-69. Wow, this Valkyries team does it again. 9 straight wins, and they go for 10 straight against the same Mystics team coming up on Monday. We'll break it all down coming up next as the Valkyries win tonight 74-69 on the Valkyries Audio Network.
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1: R.C. Davis here with you following the Valkyries 74-69 win in Valhalla for their franchise record, ninth straight win. Deuce.
2: Again, the defense just does it every time out, and it's been a theme all year long. They've always played great defense, but specifically now during this nine-game stretch, holding opponents to 69 points a game. And so you can get away with the fact that this Valkyries offense didn't get going until later in this game, but they wear you down. They take your stars out of the game. And I think another key thing tonight was their ability to contain Citron and Iriafin, the two all-stars tonight, combined for 18 points. Citron averages 17 a game. She was held to 12. So now we get to this point where over the last 14 games, Golden State has held their opposing team's leading score below its average 12 times. And when you can make life hard on the stars, you feel like you have a good shot to win the game. And then Golden State's stars came up big tonight.
1: Like you said, defense continues to be the calling card of this squad, giving up just 28 at the half.
2: And you think about the last time these two teams met, they gave up just 49 in the game. Yeah. You know, so, you know, outside the third quarter where Washington found a bit of a rhythm, knocked down some shots, Citron got going, they really did a good job containing this Washington team, who, you know, it was a really talented group. We mentioned they've got two all-stars in their starting lineup. But it was Golden State's key players, Gabby Williams, an all-star, Veronica, who had a good case to be one at stages throughout the season. I thought they were huge. And, you know, Gabby's shot-making, of course, and the defense is always there. And for Veronica, it's just the steadiness as a distributor. You feel so much confidence with her ability to manipulate the game, whether it's getting that paint touch and the kick out, taking a big three late and knocking it down, and then making the plays defensively. That duo is a really special duo.
1: That's our game summary presented by Chase, the official financial services provider of the Golden State Valkyries. Not a great start coming off that five-game road trip you mentioned during the broadcast, but that first half 20-4 run got things back on track.
2: And they always say, and I don't know why it is, that the first game after a road trip is always the toughest.
1: Right.
2: But I imagine when you're away from home that long, and it's not like they had 3 days off before this game.
1: No.
2: It's like, okay, you get a little gap, and then you're back playing. It can be a challenge. And so they fought that off early, and they competed. It was interesting hearing Allie Nicasse say before the game, too, that she thinks the defense can be better. And that's the type of standard she has as a head coach.
1: Speak.
2: She is demanding. She's like, well, I saw a breakdown here or there. Well, this group, more times than not, is doing a great job competing. And they had to fight through and battle down low. You know, the size of Washington is no joke. When you've got Austin down there, she had 18 and 16 tonight. You know, Lauren Betts, the rookie, at 6'7". Iriafin poses a legit threat with her size. It's tough. And there are some lineups that the Valkyries put out there where Solon has to battle down there. Thornton's got to battle. But that's what it takes, a team effort. And you saw that on display tonight.
1: Out-rebounded by 11 and still win the game. The Valkyries' 2026 season is presented by Kaiser Permanente. You know, Citron, the all-star, despite her nice third quarter, for the most part, kept in check.
2: And that is a huge credit to what Golden State does. They do not allow many gaps into the paint. They force tough shots. And I thought the other thing that they did well tonight is they defended without fouling.
1: Yes.
2: And that's a delicate balance with how physical Golden State can play sometimes. If the Mystics have success, they do their damage inside and they get to the free throw line. No team gets the line more than them. 26 times a game tonight, they were just 9 of 11 at the free throw line. So it was the Valkyries' defense dictating a lot of things in this game tonight and holding Citron in check.
1: Winning hand player of the game presented by Chukwuemeka. I'm going to go with Gabby Williams. Lots to choose from tonight. Who are you going with?
2: I'm going to go with Veronica Burton.
1: There you go.
2: I mean, the 11 assists and just one turnover. We're so used to seeing that. She has such a knack for taking care of the ball and then, of course, setting up her teammates. But then she hit the big three late. It was a deep one, too. it felt like a massive one in the moment. She ends up with 11 points, 11 assists, 5 rebounds, and a couple of steals tonight in 32 minutes.
1: Veronica Burton, our Chukwuemeka player of the game. Now for our play of the game, presented by Court Builders of Northern California.
2: Zandalesini right back to Williams. 4 on the shot clock. Burton a deep three. It's in! If there's one
3: thing certain. It's Veronica Burton. A big time three. It's 71-65.
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1: 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They are now 20-6 in the loss. The former Valkyries guard, Carla Leight, had 21 points. What a fun one here at Chase Center. We get to do it again on Monday night. Same two teams go head-to-head, the Mystics and the Valkyries, as Golden State will try to go for 10 straight wins. What a time. Thanks so much to our entire crew tonight making this broadcast possible. 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Davis, who makes this whole thing possible. Oh, and a special shout out to Piper Dado, the awesome intern, making her home game debut as an intern tonight. And the Valkyries win, so that's a good sign. Appreciate you guys joining us tonight. The Valkyries get the win at home tonight, beating the Washington Mystics 74-69. And you heard it right here on the Valkyries Audio Network.
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7: Yeah. Your teams. And one of the other things that was like a canary in the coal mine, so to speak, like, as soon as the Celtics won the championship, their owner put them up for sale.
8: Yeah.
7: It's like, oh, I'm not paying this.
8: No.
7: As soon as it was like, as soon as.
8: Let me get my $6 bill and let me get out.
7: The Mavericks had I have to pay Luka Doncic decision coming down the barrel. Mm-hmm. A decision which, prior to the trade, would have thought to be a no-brainer.
8: Yeah.
7: But what triggered me a bit was when Mark Cuban put the team up for sale. And I know you can find any podcast available for Mark Cuban to tell you, I never would have done that. But you know what you did do? You sold the team.
8: Yeah.
7: So you didn't have to pay that contract. That's one of the – it may not be as direct as a correlation as I'm making, but it is a benefit. You sell the car, you're not going to put the gas in it.
8: Right.
7: Right? You don't have to pay the insurance anymore, and you got all the money from the car. You can say, I would never would have painted it pink. I don't know why they would have destroyed a classic red Corvette like that. Well, it's not yours to do with anymore.
8: And this is going to be like continue to be a major topic in the NBA, which I think sucks. Like, the basketball has been very good. The results have been great. Obviously, we're coming off an amazing NBA Finals, even though it was only 5 games. And now every single summer, you're asking fans, hey, we got to bust out that, you know, that TurboTax so you can understand how your team's going to function. That sucks.
7: And, you know, it does, but it's crazy because we'll see if it plays out the same way, because that one thing about the way that it plays in the NFL, hold out for a little bit, buddy, but after a while they're going to be like, your ass need to get to training camp because we got a Super Bowl to win. We'll see if that same attitude starts to transition to the NBA going forward. Aaron Torres, Jason Martin up next.
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6: 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The Odd Couple with Rob Parker and Kelvin Washington. 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
8: He's Arnie Spanier. I'm Jason Martin. This is Fox Sports Saturday. Aaron Torres with the week off. He'll be back next week, and I'll be out for two. So it's going to be like a month before we host again together. Wow. Arnie, I guess that means you're probably in for me next week.
9: I think so. I don't know yet. I go 1 week at a time for me. I don't look at the schedule when we get past that.
8: That's good. Excitement of the FIFA World Cup now streaming live on Fox One. That's the official English streaming platform. You can catch every unforgettable moment right there on Fox One. Fox One brings the action straight to your screen. You're never going to miss a goal. Download Fox One. Experience the FIFA World Cup live. Better do it quick because there's one more match. There's one more game. And it's the big one tomorrow, the final, Argentina and Spain. We'll talk more about that as we move along in the program. Fanatics Fest, you want to tell us, Arnie, about what it costs to get autographs for some of the hot athletes up there right now?
9: Is that just crazy? If you want to take a picture with some of the guys at Fanatics Fest, Jalen Brunson, $937. Actually, that seems a little bit of a bargain because Scottie Pippen is $665. Who's still taking a picture with Scottie Pippen?
8: I mean, Bulls fans.
9: I guess.
8: From way back in the day. But, yeah, it does seem crazy. But, I mean, who's getting the money? Or is it just Brunson's getting that $900 every time? Or is it going...
9: Sorry, Jason, I don't have the answer to that. I didn't ask the split among the athlete to the Fanatics people out there. Brett Favre, $474. I actually have a picture. Him and I had dinner. And lunch together. One time in Green Bay, one time in Phoenix, Arizona. Did I ever tell you that, Jason? I don't know.
8: No.
9: Mm-mm. I'm going to make this one short because I know we're short on time, but I was doing an afternoon drive in Phoenix, Arizona. And now you know who it is. Brett Favre had just got in, the NFL, and he came out because a friend of mine used to play in the NFL and he was working at the station I was at. So he came out and he was watching us do the remote. We're eating at a restaurant. We're doing a remote from a restaurant. And I'm talking to him. I go, so, Brett, what do you do? He goes, oh, I play in the NFL. I go, oh, what are you, third string punter? He goes, no, I'm a quarterback. I go, really? So am I. And I am just busting his hump. I mean, just.

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6: Tonight's Dodgers at Yankees game was rained out. They'll play a doubleheader on Sunday. The Yankees transferred Aaron Judge to the 60-day IL with his rib fracture. So the country on Fox TV saw Seattle beat San Francisco in 10 innings, 4-3. Julio Rodriguez, the game-winning sac fly, just off the injured list. Detroit shut out the Angels in a late contest 7-0. Winner Tarek Skubal, 7 innings, 9 strikeouts, no walks. And the A's ended a 10-game losing streak, ripping Washington 15-1. Boston won its 12th in a row, 7-6 over Tampa Bay with four runs bottom of the seventh. Baltimore won its sixth straight, an 11-inning win at Houston, 4-2. Pittsburgh and Cleveland split a pair. Philadelphia 6-1 over the Mets. Kyle Schwarber with his 33rd homer. In the World Cup's third-place game, England led 4-0 at the half and beat France 6-4 in Miami. The final is Sunday, 3 p.m. Eastern on Fox TV. I'm Steve DeSager.
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9: Hour number three, welcome in. Wherever you happen to be, we appreciate you joining us. He is Arnie Spanier, in for Aaron Torres, and I am Jason Martin. We are live in the Fox Sports Radio studios with you for another hour. If you missed any part of the program, podcast it. Catch our conversation with Mark Medina, where we shamed Arnie Spanier for his mistreatment of a Julius Erving autograph when he was 12 years old.
10: I'm starting to think, but, what the hell was I thinking then? What was I? How did I not know him? How did I not? 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
9: Yeah, that's why. That's what I'm saying. I was like, I know you were a sports fan, so I get that he was in the ABA, but of anybody in the ABA, I feel like you would have known him.
10: And I collect those T-shirts, too, you know, like the San Diego, what is it, Conquistadors, and all that stuff. By the way, remember when I said I played ball with Keaton and Adam Sandler? Somebody sent us on Twitter, Justin Bieber shooting jump shots from the NBA 3. This guy, he's got a good shot, man. I've seen him play ball before.
9: Yeah, I have too. I think he played in some of the All-Star Weekend stuff.
10: Let me tell you something. He could have been, if he didn't get into this whole singing thing, he could have made, I really believe this, the NHL. This kid really has got NHL skills. He is really, really good. He's quite the athlete. I don't know if people understand that, but he was NHL material. There's no doubt about that.
9: So we're going to talk about the World Cup here in just a moment, but just because I happened to be trying to catch up during the break, I was finishing up Saturday night's main event, the WWE show for Madison Square Garden last night, and the main segment was Jalen Brunson coming out with Roman Reigns and getting a specialized title and being called the captain and the king of New York, and they did a deal. SummerSlam is a couple of weeks away, so Roman Reigns is facing off with Seth Rollins.

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We are coming to you live from the Fox Sports Radio studios here in Las Vegas. About 9 minutes away from Brandon's Fantasy Files. Hey, NFL teams, starting Wednesday, they're going to be in camp. And I think they'll all be in camp by July 28th. Here we go. Here we go. By the way, if you miss any of tonight's show, you'll want to catch the podcast. Just search Fox Sports Radio wherever you get your podcasts. Right after the show, well, tonight's podcast will be posted. 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Rate it 5 stars. You can even provide a review. Again, just search Fox Sports Radio wherever you get your podcasts, and you'll find tonight's full show right after we get off the air. We're not going to talk about the self-proclaimed king. He talks a lot. We're not going to talk about him. Tell you, who are we going to talk about tonight? Victor Wembanyama. Did you know that Victor Wemby recently signed a 5-year, $252 million rookie max contract extension? Opting for, wait for it, a baseline 25% salary cap hit rather than the 30% supermax escalators he earned as Defensive Player of the Year. What does that mean? He left $51 million on the table to preserve financial flexibility for your San Antonio Spurs. LeBron says he'll take less. You know what? There's an old saying in life.

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0: to ever clean up the harbor, we also needed to address the stigma around water quality in Baltimore. So, I mean, people thought the harbor was dead and unknowable, that the water was so toxic it could melt flesh from bones. Like, as so people's perception were as negative as they could be. And I knew that I needed to help Baltimore re-engage with its waterfront in a substantial and meaningful way. And so whenever I did projects in the Baltimore Harbor, I was always looking to engage the most number of people in these projects. So for example, we started with floating wetlands, which are floating islands full of native grasses that actually filter pollution out of the water. And so we engaged local school groups to help us build and plant and install floating wetlands. Then we started growing oysters in the Baltimore Harbor. So oysters, of course, native to the Chesapeake Bay, used to be the source of industry here in Baltimore City. We were the oyster canning capital of the world. But of course, over time, due to over-harvesting and disease, the Chesapeake Bay oyster population is now less than 2% of what it was historically. So we wanted to get Baltimoreans engaged in restoring the oyster reefs of the Chesapeake Bay. And there are plenty of ways that I could have grown oysters in the harbor that were quick and easy. But what I really wanted were ways that grew oysters that were manual and engaged a lot of volunteers. And so right now we grow about 1 million oysters in the Baltimore Harbor every year, and we engage thousands of volunteers. And so these people get to come out to the harbor and they see that not only are the oysters surviving and growing and getting bigger, but there's this whole other ecosystem that pops up around the oysters, whether you're talking about mud crabs or grass shrimp or bristle worms. And they attract larger predators like fish, who attract even larger predators like river otters. And so you start to appreciate the Baltimore Harbor as a living, breathing ecosystem that can be improved instead of a lost cause, dead harbor. When it came time to do something with the trash wheel, my challenge there was that it's a big floating device and it just sits there and collects trash. How are you going to ever make that engaging to the public? Little did I know it would become by far the most engaging thing that I ever did with this organization. But basically the idea was I went down in my basement and I used some insulation panels to cut up some 4 foot tall circles that I painted into giant googly eyes. And we went there out to Mr. Trash Wheel and held them up on the device, and a star was born. It just, because of the design of the device, where it kind of looks like a cross between a spaceship and a covered wagon, somehow it has this big gaping mouth at the front of it. And when you put these giant googly eyes over that mouth, all of a sudden the thing looks like a Muppet. And so we realized that we could give it a name and bring it to life on social media. So that's how Mr. Trash Wheel was born. And we use his social media to share both information about the trash that we collect, but also all the weird and funny things we pull out of the Baltimore Harbor. And then Mr. Trash Wheel also just comments on pop culture and just enjoys being a personality on social media.
1: Yeah, I mean, it's doing a lot of things. I mean, to me, I think of Mr. Trash Wheel, and it's like it's just eating all the random things that show up, you know, or are bound for the harbor. And I think in a way it kind of goes to, I don't want to say a highlight, but it's part of the Baltimore culture now, right? There's a little bit of like this little quirkiness with, you know, I think of, you know, the Natty Bow sign, you know, in town. And yeah, I feel like it's just part of that fabric. And in a way, it's hard to have an initiative like you guys do trying to clean up the harbor. I think everyone likes a clean inner harbor in Baltimore. But also kind of having that, you're adding value in a way from a social context, which is interesting, right? I mean, it's fun to go onto Twitter or some other social media platform and see this googly eyed trash wheel with, you know, hey, look what I found today. Or, you know, it's raining and it's raining a lot and it's, you know, it's a little damp down here.
0: Sure.
1: So talk a little bit about, I guess, the culture side of things with Mr. Trash Wheel and really just more of the social impact it has on the Inner Harbor and that part of downtown Baltimore.
0: Sure. I mean, we are We are so grateful that Mr. Trashwheel has become

0: become such a mascot for the restoration of the Baltimore Harbor, and even to some degree, a mascot for Baltimore City now. I think Baltimore loves a bit, and the idea that we can't just have a trash interceptor, but that it's going to come to life and make jokes or comment on things like, you know, Taylor Swift's wedding. I just think it's very it's a very Baltimore thing. And the way that all came about is that once we had Mr. Trash Will and we were sharing all of the weird things he pulled out of the harbor, we noticed that a fan base started to grow around Mr. Trash Will. Those fans wanted to give things back to Mr. Trash Wheel. They wanted to make Mr. Trash Wheel Halloween costumes, Mr. Trash Wheel birthday cakes. Someone once wrote a song about Mr. Trash Wheel. We actually have a Mr. Trash Wheel music video coming out next week. So that's really exciting. But the fans just kept giving back, and it got to the point where we realized we needed to start having annual celebrations. So now we have something we call Earth Day Birthday, which is when we celebrate Mr. Trashwell's birthday every year, and he just turned 12. It's been amazing to see Mr. Trashwheel get his own craft beer, his own stuffed animal. People wear Mr. Trashwheel t-shirts. He's been featured in the Guinness Book of World Records. He's been featured in a Dr. Seuss book. So it's just been incredible the way that it kind of grew very organically over the last 12 years to the point where now pretty much everyone in Baltimore City recognizes Mr. Trashwheel.
1: Speaking of growing, it's not just Mr. Trashwheel anymore. Mr. Trashwheel has a family. Can you elaborate on the family now?
0: The idea was that there are a couple major outfalls around the Baltimore Harbor that kind of produce the most trash, especially during rain events. And so once Mr. Trash Wheel was successful, we immediately set about building more trash wheels for these other major outfalls. So we were able to crowdfund our second trash wheel, which was very exciting, just have so many people want to give money to build a trash wheel over in Baltimore's Canton neighborhood. And that trash wheel became Professor Trash Wheel, who was followed by Captain Trash Wheel in South Baltimore. And now we have Gwenda, the Good Wheel of the West, who lives on the west side of Baltimore City.
1: And are they as productive, more productive than Mr. Trash Wheel?
0: So that's a great question. The trash wheels are sized for the waterway that they are treating. And you really look at the size of the watershed. So a watershed is an area of land that all drains to the same spot. Mr. Trash Wheel drains about 60 square miles of Baltimore City and Baltimore County. Professor Trash Wheel and Captain Trash Wheel drain much smaller areas, so they are smaller devices. But Gwenda, the Good Wheel of the West, is our largest trash wheel and collects the most trash at the end of the Gwens Falls over in West Baltimore.
1: And what is the typical trash that shows up? Is it, you know, plastic bottles? Is it, you know, garbage cans? What do you usually see in these trash wheels?
0: Oh, I mean, it definitely changes throughout the year. Certainly after Halloween, we notice a huge uptick in candy wrappers. But Mr. Trash Wheels, like the staples of Mr. Trash Wheels diet, are definitely plastic bottles, cigarette butts, plastic bags, chip bags. And I would say foam containers, but that has actually changed in recent years because Mr. Trash Wheel was part of a movement to make Maryland the first state in the country to ban takeout styrofoam containers. And that ban has reduced the amount of foam containers ending up at Mr. Trash Wheel by 85% in recent years. So it's been really great to use Mr. Trash Wheel's popularity, his data, and photos of our trash collection to help influence legislation that is ultimately changing people's behaviors and reducing the amount of trash ending up in the harbor in the first place.
1: So with Mr. Trash Wheel and family being the influential figures that they are, have there been others to take inspiration from Mr. Trash Wheel in terms of, you know, more trash wheels elsewhere? Or is this really like a unique solution to a unique problem for Baltimore? Like, how replicable is this in other cities?
0: Oh, no, it's very replicable. We and there

0: our trash wheels in Panama City, Panama, and in Newport Beach, California. And there are more currently under construction. But one of the things that I'm really excited about is that we actually partnered with the University of California at Santa Barbara and their Clean Current Coalition to create a grant program that funded trash interception technologies inspired by Mr. Trash Wheel in cities around the world.
1: So I guess from Baltimore itself, I mean, what is the future of the program? Are there planning to do more trash wheels? Is it, maybe trying to find new technologies to tackle other issues? Like what's, with the success of Mr. Trash Wheel, what's the next thing?
0: Sure. Well, Mr. Trash Wheel is part of a larger initiative that we call the Healthy Harbor Initiative. And the goal of Healthy Harbor is really to have a swimmable and fishable Baltimore Harbor. So we definitely want to get the trash out of the water, but we have formed a coalition with city government, educational institutions, downtown businesses, and other nonprofits to help do things like repair the city's aging sewer infrastructure so we have less sewage ending up in our waterways, or reduce the amount of nitrogen and phosphorus and other nutrients that are coming into our waterways and causing things like algae blooms. So we are looking at water quality in a very holistic way, and Mr. Trash Wheel is just part of that. I think what's really neat is that people love Mr. Trash Wheel so much and believe in him so much that they'll actually give him even more credit than he's due. Like people will say, oh, we can swim in the Baltimore Harbor now because we've got Mr. Trash Wheel. And while he's certainly helping, there's a lot more that needs to happen to make the harbor safe for swimming. But we have actually in recent years reached this tipping point where we can manage the Baltimore Harbor as a recreational waterway. And just last month, Baltimore had its first ever swimming race, a 1 mile swim in the Baltimore Harbor that was sold out. We had 100 swimmers race, and it was so great to see kind of the success of this cleanup effort reach that point where we actually have people swimming in the harbor.
1: And for those who are interested in learning more about Mr. Trash Wheel, where can they get more information about Mr. Trash Wheel, and where can they follow Mr. Trash Wheel?
0: So Mr. Trash Wheel is on all your favorite social medias. We're on Threads, Instagram, Facebook. I think our Instagram is probably our most popular account. But you can also look us up at MrTrashWheel.com. Buy yourself a Mr. Trash Wheel t-shirt or download a spreadsheet showing what was in every dumpster we've ever pulled out of the Baltimore Harbor.
1: That is the Waterfront Partnership of Baltimore's Adam Lindquist. There are big goals to help kids get the medical care they need. Kirsten Schabemacher is with the Children's Miracle Network, and she joins us. Children's Miracle Network, by the way, is a paying advertiser on certain Odyssey stations. For the uninitiated, what is Children's Miracle Network?
2: Sure, absolutely. For more than 40 years, Children's Miracle Network has been a children's charity that exists to bring communities together to help ensure every child has access to the health care that they need. We really believe that all kids deserve the ability to get the best possible care right in their local communities. So our mission is to bring people together to raise money for children's health care in local communities. We unite donors, corporate partners, peer-to-peer fundraising programs, and our children's hospitals to raise funds for children's health care. And we really believe that we're a symbol of hope. We help support the leading children's hospitals across both the US and Canada. And we have our iconic balloon. And whenever people see that balloon, they know that they're going to find communities of supporters coming together to help make big change for all kids.
3: So take me through the process for someone that is, a family with a child that's, needing medical care. Are there certain elements, issues that you guys, I don't want to say prioritize, it's a bad term, but more, that you specialize in? Is it more like the chronic issues that a child may be dealing with? Is it more of an acute issue? Sure. You kind of take me through the profile of the type of children that you help out.
2: Yeah, absolutely. I think the thing that makes us so unique at Children's Miracle Network is that we really are supporting all kids that are facing any kind of a health challenge. Unlike other charities that exist that are wonderful, that do focus on a particular cause, like you mentioned, we really are there no matter the diagnosis, circumstance, or background. So We really help our hospitals to meet a wide range of needs, including things like accidents, chronic conditions, premature birth, any mental health challenges, life-threatening illnesses, whatever their greatest area of need is within the hospital. That's what we're there for. And our funding is

0: unrestricted. So we don't dictate to hospitals where the dollars raised in their communities need to go. We really give them the flexibility to decide where they have that focus or that extra need that they need to put some dollars towards that they don't have other philanthropy efforts to support. There's a lot of things in our hospitals today that are not covered by insurance, but are definitely very crucial to the overall success and outcomes of children that are being treated. And those are things like child life services, which includes things like music therapy or even therapy dogs that you see in hospitals. Some things that are just allowing a child to still get to be a kid while they're in the hospital. And a lot of times you will find our dollars go to those services because they otherwise wouldn't exist if there wasn't philanthropy like ours to help fund it.
1: Yeah. So how do this, you know, it's kind of a big question. How did this all start? I mean, what's the origin story of Children's Miracle Network?
0: Sure. So we began, as I mentioned, over 40 years ago, actually as a singular telethon in Salt Lake City, Utah. That's where we're headquartered. And it really started to grow from a concept of a singular telethon raising money for a singular hospital in the Salt Lake area to a concept that has expanded to over 170 hospitals and foundations across both the U.S. and Canada. And all of our hospitals are nonprofit. That's the one requirement to be part of our network. I think a lot of people may not realize that the majority of children's hospitals are nonprofit across North America. And essentially, it really is, our motto is we raise everything $1 at a time. We have corporate partners that will do campaigns for our hospitals at certain times throughout the year where they're asking their customers to make a donation. We have individual donors that raise money through our programs and peer-to-peer efforts. Things like our dance marathon program, our media events are a huge focus for our network. And it's really been amazing to watch. We've grown over the 40 years now into an organization that raises close to $500 million every single year for our hospitals. So it's been a true grassroots effort, a true, you know, dollar at a time story, but it's really the power of this entire community of partners, donors, supporters coming together to help to make this all happen for our children's hospitals.
1: So talk to me a little bit about the donors, right? I'm sure it's a mix of corporate donors, individual donors. What does the average donor look like?
0: I think the beauty of our program is I can't say that we have an average donor because we literally have a way for almost anyone to get involved. And that comes from, we can start as early as K through 12 schools where we have children that raise money through us through events at their elementary school, their middle school, their high school, either a dance marathon program or other efforts that they might do, heading into the collegiate environment where we have a very successful dance marathon program across over 300 college campuses around North America, to anybody who's listening to their local radio station, and they may happen to be tuning into one of our radiothons and be compelled to make a donation. And then all the way to basically every single, not every single, but the majority of large retail

0: tour to really appeal to the golf community, which is a very philanthropic area. There's golf tournaments across the country. And so we've really wrapped a program around that to really garner support through PlayYellow for all of our hospitals. And then even what we call our Extra Life program, which is for the gaming community. So people that are heavily involved in gaming, we have an ability for them to also do something they love and enjoy while giving back to their local hospital. So the beauty, as I say, is that it isn't typical. Really, anyone has an ability to get involved. No donation is too small, from rounding up at the register when you might check out at your local grocery store to obviously making large contributions. We have the ability to really meet anyone where they're able to support.
1: So, you know, for a family that is dealing with, you know, a child that has, you know, some health issue going on and they need help, how do they get the help through Children's Miracle Network? Is it something that they need to go and you seek out themselves? Is it something that's done through the hospital? How has that dynamic worked?
0: It's entirely directed by the hospital. And that's, again, that beauty of this unrestricted funding that we give to the hospital. They have the ability to then support families where they need it, whether it be through programs like the Child Life Services that I mentioned, or just different research or other capacities of what the hospital is providing in terms of care, or truly if it's about that funding gap that a particular family might have in terms of the need to help support just the cost of care. Our hospitals can make those decisions. They make that, you know, every single year based on where they find the need, but it's no family, has to come to Children's Miracle Network to ask for that support. We do work with several families across the country at many of our hospitals through what we call our Champions program. And that's where we will have a patient and their family sharing their story on behalf of the hospital and sharing how they may have been impacted by Children's Miracle Network and sharing how our dollars through, again, either a program or, like I mentioned, even just their cost of care, how they were supported. And that's a beautiful thing, is that storytelling that we're able to work with these families to really bring to life the impact that donors and supporters are making through their donation to CMN. And it's great to develop those relationships with those families, and they become not only a representative of their local hospital, but a representative of the network across the country as well.
1: So, talking about what the organization is doing now, let's talk a little bit about what the future might look like for the organization. Are there certain things that you all hope to achieve, certain, you know, whether it's goalposts or initiatives that you all are looking to do or to continue to grow the Children's Miracle Network?
0: Yeah, absolutely. Unfortunately, the need for children's healthcare funding is just becoming greater and greater every single year. The changes in federal policy and just structure of healthcare across the board is just that funding gap between what insurance reimburses and what philanthropy needs to provide is becoming bigger and bigger. So the need is greater. It's not going away. It's only getting larger. And therefore, we need to rise to meet that need. We need to make sure that our fundraising is keeping up with the pace of what our hospitals require to ensure that the standard of care only gets better over the years, as opposed to, you know, maintaining or, you know, potentially even becoming less. So we launched this year, as part of our rebranding efforts around the network, a very ambitious impact pledge that we're calling the Health for All Kids Impact Pledge. And that's our promise to further that impact that we've already made. As I mentioned, we're close to $500 million a year, but we've made that bold commitment that we will raise more than $1 billion over the next 2 years. So in order to do that, we need to top that $500 million mark every single year and exceed that. And we took about the past 40 years to raise $10 billion overall, and we can't spend the next 40 years getting the next $10 billion. That need is just far too great. So this pledge is really inspiring everyone and building on all of our partnerships, all of our donors, to really rally together to say we need to do more, and we need to step up that pace just to meet the rising demand for children across the country.
1: And what would you say is the cause, if you know, for the increasing cost? Is it just the cost of medicine costing more? Is it just, you know, inflation being inflation? Or is it, you know, more children, you know, need the medical help that, you know, things happen?
0: I think it's a combination of all of those factors. I think it's just the cost of everything today, obviously, is certainly more expensive with inflationary aspects. The cost of healthcare and insurance, obviously, rates, that's something that continues to rise. And yes, I think more and more children are, there's things that are

0: hospitals have branched into, thankfully, that perhaps 10, 15 years ago may not have been something that was considered traditional care for a children's hospital. Things like mental health. I mean, certainly coming out of the pandemic, especially, that's a massive need that children have, and something that our hospitals are truly focused on really catching up to that need to help support, because it's coming forward now as this is a bit of a crisis and our kids need support, and our hospitals are really building out their services to do so in a way that they didn't have before. And then I would say on the flip side, it's also the proactive means of it, the groundbreaking research and technology and all the things that people can do, even from, you know, in fetal medicine, so identifying conditions that can be actually corrected in your utero, so a child isn't born with a life of you know, different surgeries and medical visits, to, you know, researching how we can make sure that we can stop certain childhood diseases from progressing and knowing the causes and effects. That requires time and money, and but the outcome and the impact that will make is something that's going to help generations to come.
1: Before we wrap up, how can people either learn more about the Children's Miracle Network, get involved? What options do people have if they want to get involved?
0: They can go to our website, cmn.org, and they can learn all about the various ways in which they can get involved in their local community, or just online. And then the simplest thing, if somebody wants to do something right now today, is to go to the Impact Pledge section of our website, and they can make a donation. And that can be as small as a dollar, because every single dollar helps to ensure that all kids are going to have the healthcare they need for years to come. So that's what I would encourage everyone to do, is just simply go to our website to learn more. And there's plenty of ways that you can get involved. And also just look around. When you're in your local community, you may be surprised where you'll find our little yellow balloon and where it pops up, and just learn more about what we do and how you can be a part of it.
1: That is the Children Miracle Network's Christian Schabemacher. Children's Miracle Network is a paying advertiser on certain Odyssey stations. I'm Dennis Foley, and this has been Conversations.
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2: 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Hoda Kotb reached out, Oprah, George Stephanopoulos. So I said no. I was booked on the Deitch Podcast before the Taylor Swift phenomenon. 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
2: 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And by the first ever Infiniti QX65. Even though England and France played for third place, it was a high-scoring match, the highest since 1982. England came out attacking from the start, scoring early in the third minute, the first of four goals in the first half. Then France came back in the second half with a brace from Kylian Mbappe, but it was not enough as the three Lions take third place 6-4. I'm Fernando Carlos.
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0: 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Thomas Jefferson tried them. 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

0: 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Thomas Jefferson tried them. 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
1: 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So I said no. I was booked on the Deitch Podcast before the Taylor Swift phenomenon. 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
12: In the World Cup final, Spain finally took the lead.
13: Poro chance to cross, hooks it in. Williams battling, knocks it down. It's free. It's a goal. It's Ferran Torres.
12: Fox TV on the call. We are heading into the 123rd minute, and Spain is leading Argentina 1-0. A little bit earlier today, Ryan Fox won the Open Championship for his third PGA Tour title and his first major championship in his 94 start on tour. He becomes the second player ever from New Zealand to win an Open Championship. In the NBA, the OKC Thunder are trading Lu Dort to the Atlanta Hawks in a three-team deal, and now they are under the second apron after trading Lu Dort, Isaiah Joe, and Aaron Wiggins. In baseball, the Red Sox have won 13 straight games after they beat the Rays 6-1. Dodgers beat the Yankees 8-2. I'm Brianna Muro.
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14: Yeah, yeah. One time we gon' give it to you like this. Yeah, like this. Yeah, like this.
10: 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Your Fox Sports Sunday is right now.
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15: Oh, what's up, everybody? Happy Sunday Fun Day. Thanks for tuning in with me, Monsi Bolaños, and my partner, Martin Weiss, who would love to be sitting next to Carlos Alcaraz right now in the stands as Spain currently leads Argentina 1-0, coming down literally to the final minute or
16: Luis
15: so.
16: Luis De La Fuente has taken his tie off. He took it off.
15: And listen, Argentina, Martin, in these last 5 minutes, they had two corner kicks that they had an opportunity to score. And what did you say about the guy that he kicked that like a field goal for Argentina?
16: He kicked it like a field goal.
15: He had an opportunity, two really, really good opportunities for Argentina to tie the game. And they were not able to get that ball into the back of the net.
16: But it was very much like it happened in the end of the first right before the first hydration break or whatever, when Argentina turned it on for like 5 minutes, and it was just pressure. And then right now, it's still having that moment as this game seemingly ending any moment now, and that'll do it.
15: That'll do it. Spain has officially won their second World Cup ever. Absolutely. Congratulations to Spain beating Argentina 1-0 in the 2026 FIFA World Cup. When we get that final call on Fox TV, let me know, guys. We'd love to listen to it. But congratulations to you, Martin, to me, to everybody rooting for Spain. 1-0.
16: I just have to say, as a lifelong fan of the Spanish Football Federation, we always knew it's coming home. Get out of here. No chance. France? What are you talking about? No. Spain was always going to win as soon as... This is what I knew. They don't give up goals, Monty.
15: They don't give up goals.
16: Everybody keeps talking about park the bus. That's the best way to win when you get a one-goal lead. You know what Spain does? They keep the ball. I respect teams that run the ball. Spain, you know what they can do? Line up in 13 personnel and run the ball down your throat. And that's what they did to win this World Cup, because they

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2: Okay, people, line starts here.

0: even have the comma, I'm going to say a lot less about, I'm going to continue to talk for 30 more seconds, just goes to show you the level in which he was, you know, the level in which, it goes to show you the universal disdain that is across the board.
1: You know, I didn't even think about how what Scottie Scheffler said is almost worse than Rory McIlroy.
2: It's way worse.
1: I didn't even think of that because I was just like, I'm glad Rory McIlroy said that because he doesn't, again, nobody has to answer for him. It's just him. I loved it. I would like to see more of it. On the other side, so many antics by some athletes nowadays. Martin, what are they doing?
0: Anticking.
1: Anticking. We are Sports.
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0: As an amazing summer approaches, I knew I needed to update my wardrobe with my favorite pieces from Vuori. I'm talking the men's Sunday collection, the Stratotech tee, and the core short. 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And they'll have you covered too. 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